0: Colonel Henry Mortimer, recently widowed and retired from the British forces in India, has emigrated to Scotland with his daughter Rowena and settled in an old house called Broadmoor, outside of Edinburgh. Last night, Rowena returned from a ride having heard voices, which so frightened her that the local doctor had to attend to her. He is with her now.
1: I'm perfectly all right, Doctor. I wish you'd let me get up out of bed this morning.
2: Please, Miss Mortimer, I cannot take your pulse if you keep moving about and talking. May I ask that you lie still?
3: Rowena, do as the doctor says. He's only trying to help.
2: Thank you, my dear. Colonel, will you step outside our room with me for a moment?
1: May I get up now?
3: May she, Dr. Stewart?
2: I'd like to have a word with your father, and then I will decide.
1: Oh, this is so annoying.
2: Colonel, your daughter's pulse is too fast for a young lady her age. She appears to be suppressing some form of excitement.
3: Or terror.
2: Possibly. It could also be some Far Eastern disease I am not familiar with that she could have picked up before you left India. The girl is too pale and has a temperature. I recommend she remain quietly until this subsides.
3: For how long?
2: Certainly, another 48 hours.
3: I understand, of course, and thank you again.
2: I'll drop in to see her again tomorrow.
3: Dr. Stewart, is there anything in particular Rowena should or should not eat?
2: Anything she has a mind to, or an appetite for, I would say.
1: Oh, what is the verdict, Father? Will I live or die?
3: Now, Rowena, don't mock Dr. Stewart.
1: Oh, he's examined me everywhere but where the trouble lies.
3: Oh? And where is that?
1: Inside my head.
3: He told me that you'd better remain quiet for a day or two.
1: Father, before you and the doctor came in this morning, I heard Hurricane cry out in the stable. I know that horse. I've ridden him at home in Simla and here on the moors. But hearing that cry of his, he's suffering.
3: I know what you're going to say. Yes, Hurricane is still nervy from your ride last night, but Jarvis has him back in his stall now and calmed down.
1: That's not what I was going to say at all. I was going to say, now will you believe me that what scared me to death was some kind of a disembodied voice?
3: Just one voice, not more?
1: Just one. It seemed to surround me and... And then it was also as if it came from under the ground.
3: I see. Can you remember where?
1: Right outside that wrecked old house. The Dower House.
3: Not possibly in your imagination.
1: Oh, and hurricanes? That's my point. We both heard it at the same time. And if I hadn't reined him in hard and held on, he'd have pitched me right over his head.
3: Rowena, you said last night the voice said distinguishable words.
1: It did. Let me in. Let me in. All last night, I kept waking up and hearing it again. The same voice. Then at 5, as soon as the cock crowed, it stopped.
3: I never heard a thing, Rowena, and I'm 2 doors down from you.
1: Oh, Father, are you saying it didn't happen because you didn't hear it? There is something unearthly out there, crying for help, and nobody seems to care.
3: Rowena, be sensible. The rain was coming down. There was thunder and lightning, enough to frighten any horse and rider. And above all this din, you heard a voice? How can you say whether it was natural or unnatural?
1: I don't want to talk about it anymore. It's tiring for me to keep on and on about it. Father, would you draw the curtains again so I can sleep? I can't tell you the worst part, so what's the use?
3: Rowena, don't shut me out.
1: I told you before what the voice said, but you chose not to repeat it.
3: Let me in, let me in.
1: Yes, don't you see what it means? That voice has something to do with Mother, my mother. Something to do with the sudden way she died.
3: Rowena, how can you say that? There is no connection whatsoever.
1: Oh, isn't there? A voice cries out, and I hear it. I keep hearing it all through the night. It was intended for me to hear it. Begging Mother to be let in. It's the voice of my own soul, Father. Don't you see?
3: No, child, I do not.
1: Oh, I didn't want my mother to die. My heart didn't. My soul didn't. And the morning you came and told me she had died in the night. Do you remember? Do you, Father?
3: Yes, I do. You wouldn't get up. You remained in bed. And the next day and the next.
1: I wouldn't get up because I wanted to die too. Just as mother had during night.
3: Oh, no.
1: Yes, I did. I wanted to be with mother. And so now we have left her, buried there in Simla. But my soul must have remained with her. What I heard yesterday and all night was the voice of my own soul begging mother to let me be with her.
3: Oh, my darling child, don't think that.
1: No, I mean it, Father. If it means I have to die, then I will. I heard my own soul begging mother to take me with her. And that's why, even here, in this room, all last night, I could hear that voice saying, Mother, Mother, let me in.
3: Rowena, let me make this compact with you. Until I have satisfied myself, it isn't somebody prowling round out there and even calling out during the night. Will you reject the idea that the voice has anything to do with your soul?
1: Oh, how can I?
3: It's so far-fetched, really. I believe you heard a voice, but I am hoping there is a reason for it unconnected with your soul. Now, this evening, Jarvis and I will take lanterns and go out there to try to find a rational explanation.
1: Well, at least you don't think I've made all this up.
3: Well, why would you do that? Something has alarmed you. There is no doubt about that. And I'm certainly going to try and find out what it is. We'd better go single file along here, Jarvis. The path is too narrow.
4: Would you like me to turn up the wicking or lantern, sir? Make it brighter?
3: No, it's fine the way it is. I can see quite well with it. You have a good flame on yours, too.
4: Colonel, sir, which way are we heading?
3: My daughter tells me what frightened her came from somewhere near the old dower house, that ruin up ahead. Hold on a moment.
4: Gloomy about here, isn't it?
3: Wait. I think I hear something. Do you hear that sound, Jarvis? Now, Jarvis, do you feel it? As though someone was standing right there. Jarvis.
4: I didn't feel it, sir. Colonel, I did most certainly hear it.
3: Yes. Who's there?
4: Colonel, something cold is creeping over me, sir. It's up into my hair and the back of my neck, and now it's gone down to my feet, sir. I can't move.
3: It's your imagination, Jarvis. Let's get closer to those ruins. I suddenly realize who could be playing these games with us, Jarvis. Poachers.
4: Huh? Poachers, yes. Yes, they could, sir.
3: They're trying to make off with some of our deer or fowl or anything. After all, no one's been living at Broadmoor for quite some time. They could have spotted Rowena heading for home, and she got too close to them, and they pretended this ghost voice.
4: Oh, yes, that's certainly a possibility.
3: Yes. Do you know, I've never actually come this far on the property. Wait, there's a brick wall along here somewhere, isn't there?
4: Yes, Colonel, sir. Separating Broadmoor from the Dower House. If you don't mind, I'd rather not set foot in that old place.
3: Well, why not? It could be the very place the poachers hide out.
4: Oh, no. Not likely, sir. There's no roof. There's a few walls. I'm told the front door's still standing. It was all wood, and there was a big fire there years ago. The place was practically burned down.
3: Oh. There seems to be... Well, yes, there is. There's an opening in the wall. I'm holding my lantern as high as I can. Now, there's the house. I can see the ruins from here. Can you?
4: But supposing they are in there, sir?
3: I'm going in. Now, Jarvis, follow me. Keep your eyes open and your wits about you.
5: But, sir, suppose there's a whole gang of them in there, eh? What could we, just two, do against them? Couldn't it wait till morning and we'll call the police?
3: Jarvis, you don't have to follow me if you don't wish to. But I have a sick girl back at the house at this very moment. She is convinced something unearthly frightened her and her horse. Rowena is not going to get over this shock until I can prove to her what she heard is quite human and nothing to be alarmed about.
5: What's that, sir? What?
3: Jarvis, it's an owl. Now, I'm walking in.
5: I'm right behind you, sir.
3: Seems silly, pushing the front door open when one could walk through the wall. Now, hold your lantern higher, Jarvis, as I'm doing.
5: Right.
3: That's better. We're inside the Dower House, or what's left of it, and I can't see a living soul.
5: Well, there are bats, sir.
3: What?
5: There's up there, hanging upside down from the rafters.
3: Aye, so there are. Well, I'm looking for something that doesn't fly, but walks and talks.
6: Oh, hello!
3: There is a noise. It's real.
6: Oh, heaven help us.
3: Jarvis, watch what you're doing with that lantern. You've dropped it and it's gone out.
6: I'm sorry, sir. What is it?
3: I don't know any more than you do, Jarvis. Now, will you pick your lantern up? We need all the light here we can have. Now, pick it up and I'll light it from mine. You got it?
6: Yes, Colonel. Say yes, sir.
3: Now, hold it right side up. Bring it closer. Now, that moaning sound was to my right. You remain in this spot, and I'll walk over there where I thought it went. Now, let's see. There's a stairs there. Can you see?
6: Huh?
3: Here, take your lantern. If it's mortal and goes up those stairs, I shall follow it.
5: Can't we stay together, Colonel, sir, eh?
6: Who are you?
3: Jarvis, you stay right here until I come back. Pull yourself together, will you, man? Let nothing get past you.
5: No, I'm sorry, sir. I can't stay down here alone. Now, I'll come with you. And if you like, we can come back here together. I'll follow you. I'll be right behind you all the way up the stairs. Oh, please, Colonel, don't ask me to remain down here alone. Is that you making that sound, Colonel, sir, that knocking?
3: No. Oh. Where I'm standing here at the top of the stairs, I'd say that knocking comes from down where we were. As if someone were knocking at the front door.
5: Oh, no. I'm not going back down now.
3: You hear that, Jarvis? Jarvis! Oh, the fool has fainted on the stairs.
6: In the name of the Lord, who are you?

0: Wally, Willie, is that you? Wally, if it is you, if it is not a delusion of Satan, Willie, lad, why come you here frightening them that know you not? Why come you not to me? Is it right to come here, Willie? Your mother's gone with your name on her lips. Do you think she would ever close her door on her own lad? Do you think the Lord would close the door? No. No, I forbid you. I forbid you. Cry no more. Get home, you wandering spirit. Get home. Do you hear me, Willie? Me that christened you, that has struggled with you, that has wrestled you for with the Lord. Oh, and her too. Poor woman. Poor woman, her. You're calling upon her. She's not here, Willie. You'll find her with the Lord. Go there and seek her. Not here. Do you hear me, Willie? Go after her there. Though it's very light, the Lord will lay you in, Willie. Take heart. If you may sob and cry after her, let it be at heaven's gate and near your poor mother's ruined door.
1: Doctor, Dr. Stewart, we can leave the house now. There's nothing here to see anymore. Let's join the Reverend.
2: You know, I could hear him calling out, but it was all so strange. I did not know what to make of it.
1: Oh, careful there. It's a foot from this floor to the ground. It's all over, Doctor. The past has returned to the past.
2: Where is the Reverend?
1: Over there, on his knees, praying.
2: Reverend, do you believe the voice

0: Oh, I don't know why, but suddenly, overnight, all my fears have gone.
1: Last night, the Reverend Moncrief recognized the voice as that of a young man who'd been a prodigal son 50 or so years ago. His mother had been the housekeeper in the Dower House and had suddenly died. The young man, Willie, came home the day after and threw himself against the door, begging to be let in. There was no one home but his dead mother. The family was away. The boy died at the door. It was there the Reverend found him and administered the last rites. Last night, he dispossessed the boy from earth.
0: So it's all over. All in the past.
1: Yes. Now, you and I must do something positive about the present.
0: We will, Father. But I wish I could have been with you last night when that unhappy, suffering voice that spoke to me so clearly finally found peace. Oh, I wish I had been there.

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rains, it pours. 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

0: Honey, it's getting late. 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
1: What time is it?
0: Oh, it's 20 to 10. Oh. My reservation at the hatchery is for 10. Here.
1: Thanks. Cigarette? Oh, empty. Some more out in the other room. I'll get them.
0: I'd love to get you on a slow boat to China.
1: Johnny!
0: Oh, I'm coming.
1: He's gone.
0: What? Well, he can't be.
1: But he is. The window's wide open.
0: Oh, the fire escape. What a smart guy I am. Trading 3 drinks of bourbon for $2 million on the hoof. Oh, that's the biggest bar check I ever picked up.

0: So, with the final signature on his expense account, Dick Powell as Johnny Dollar has just closed the books on his first adventure in this new CBS series. The script for tonight's broadcast was written by Paul Dudley and Gil Dowd, and the music was created and conducted by Dick Arant. The entire production was under the direction of Tony Leader. Be sure to tune in again next week when the expense account covers Special Investigation Singapore, another unusual adventure starring Dick Powell in...
1: Yours, truly, Johnny Dollar.
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1: Well, Jeff, thanks for an exciting story and a wonderful performance.
2: Well, thanks to you, Harlow, and to Autolite for inviting me to appear on Suspense. 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
0: Next week on Suspense, another story based on actual events. A dramatic report on mediums and the terrible harm it is in their power to commit. Starring the First Lady of Suspense, Miss Agnes Moorhead, in The Evil of Adelaide Winters. In weeks to come, we shall also present Mr. Charles Lawton and Mr. Tony Curtis,

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0: This show would not be possible without its luminous stars, senior producer Gary Niederhoff, producers Brian Edwards and Shannon Rose Geary, and consultants Sikon Akpan and Roland Pease. I am the executive producer of Big Picture Science, Molly Bentley.
1: And I'm astronomer Seth Shostak. 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
0: The original music in the show is by Dewey DeLay and June Miyake, and this episode of Big Picture Science that examines how a remarkable new telescope may change our view of the cosmos is called A Coup de Grace in Space.
2: What's in a name? A name is an identity, its meaning, and history. Washington State is full of such meaning and history. From the towering beauty of Tahoma to the serene waters of the Puget Sound, we will delve into the meanings of the names of the places that define our city, region, and state. This is our history. This is our sound. Marion. This rural community is on the west side of the old Buckley to Sumner Highway in northern Pierce County. The district got its name from Mary McHugh and Mary Chamberlain, who were early residents. Since there were several places named Marysville, the name Marion was chosen and is still in use for a grange and a water district. The Marion Post Office was opened April 2, 1883 and closed August 31, 1944. This information was provided by the Tacoma Public Library's online digital collections. 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
2: From Feature Story News in London, I'm Stuart Smith. Iran's security chief has rejected negotiations with the United States, saying there will be no talks until Tehran's conditions are met, rebuffing an offer made on Monday by US President Donald Trump to hold discussions at ending the war. The rejection comes as a newly published Pentagon report reveals the conflict has caused a significant shortfall in American munitions, contradicting repeated assurances from President Trump and Defense Secretary Pete Hegseth that there's no supply problem. The president said in recent weeks that the U.S. has virtually unlimited ammunition. Nick Harper reports from Washington.
3: This is a special report put together by the Pentagon's Inspector General. It speaks about the shortfall of munitions, but also bottlenecks.

What's in a name? A name is an identity, its meaning, and history. Washington State is full of such meaning and history. From the towering beauty of Tahoma to the serene waters of the Puget Sound, we will delve into the meanings of the names of the places that define our city, region, and state. This is our history. This is our sound. Aberdeen. Aberdeen is at the mouth of the Chehalis and Wishka Rivers, at the east end of Grays Harbor in southwest Grays Harbor County. An important forest product city, it was founded in 1867 by Samuel Benn. The name was chosen by B.A. Seaborg, who established fish packing plants at Aberdeen and at Iwako in Pacific County. He objected to the name Wishka and named the place for Aberdeen, Scotland. Edwin Van Sickle wrote that the second family in the Aberdeen area was the James B. Stewarts, who arrived in September 1875. Quote, Mrs. Stewart was born December 22, 1847, as Jean Brodie Kelman in Aberdeen, Scotland. She was instrumental in having Sam Benn name his new town, Aberdeen. This information was provided by the Tacoma Public Library's online digital collections. 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
2: From Feature Story News in Washington, I'm Kate Fisher. The rapid growth of AI infrastructure across the United States has become a political flashpoint. President Donald Trump has diminished the need for industry regulation and is urging more construction of data centers nationwide. Members of the House of Representatives are now debating a measure that would compel data center operators to fund new power lines, as both parties seek to address voter anger over rising energy bills ahead of the midterm elections. Nick Harper has more from Washington.
3: The fact that many data centres are popping up across the United States, and for many people, they're forcing up their electricity bills, these data centres using huge amounts of electricity. So this is a debate and a vote on trying to force these data centres to pay.
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